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2: It is 6 o'clock on your Saturday. It's Amy O'Brien with you, and we are going to start off with a piece from Lee Sung-yeon, a Korean-born composer who was actually kidnapped by the South Korean government in the 1960s while living in Berlin, accused of political involvement, held in prison for a time, and after international protests from musicians and artists around the world, was eventually released, going back to Germany, which is where he has spent most of his career. This piece is called Contrast, just means contrast. It's written for solo violin. It's made up of a couple of short sections that highlight different sides of the instrument. He often blends Eastern and Western influences, so you might hear sounds that feel different from the usual classical style, but his experiences have definitely shaped his music. So, from Lee Sung-yeon, this is Contrast, two pieces for solo violin with Yumi Hwang Williams performing on 95.5 KHFM.

0: Yumi Huang Williams on violin, performing two pieces for solo violin contrast from Yi Song Yun on listener-supported KHFM, Santa Fe, Albuquerque. It is Amy O'Brien with you, and the summer concert season is upon us. You can actually hear Santa Fe Chamber Music Festival broadcasts right here on KHFM. 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To enjoy performances from one of the most distinguished chamber music festivals in the United States. Of course, we are Classical 95.5 KHFM. We are your home for classical music in New Mexico. We're going to take a short break here and then return. I have a piece from Edvard Grieg coming up next. Stay with me.
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the Volterra Project Trio, Antigone Goni with Luca Isolani and Martin Vandenbemden performing. That was Scenes from Peer Gynt, Opus 23 from Edvard Grieg, but arranged there by Martin Vandenbemden. So this is listener-supported KHFM, Classical Public Radio, your home for classical music here in New Mexico. It is Amy O'Brien with you, and we are going to continue now with a piece from Wolfgang Amadeus Mozart, his Horn Concerto No. 1 in D major, part of a group of concertos that he wrote for a close friend of his, a horn player named Josef Leutgeb. And this is the fun part. Mozart loved to joke around with him. So in the original manuscripts, he actually wrote little teasing comments and jokes directed at Leutgeb right into the music, sometimes even insulting him in a playful way. So even though the music is elegant and polished, a lot of humor and friendship goes behind it. And this concerto shows off the horn in a lyrical way, not just hunting calls or big statements, but much more smooth and expressive. Mozart's Horn Concerto No. 1 in D major, K412, performed here by Dale Clevenger and with Janos Rolla and the Liszt Chamber Orchestra on 95.5 KHFM.

0: Dale Clevenger with Janos Rolla and the Liszt Chamber Orchestra, Horn Concerto No. 1, K412 in D major, composed by Wolfgang Amadeus Mozart on 95.5 KHFM, Classical Public Radio. It's Amy O'Brien with you. Thank you so much for being tuned in and spending your Saturday here with us. Remember that Turn Up the Opera is back for 2026. 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We'll take a short break and come back in a moment. 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

It's Amy O'Brien. I'm getting ready to head out the door. That means very shortly here at 7 o'clock, you'll be able to enjoy the WFMT Orchestra Series, which again is in the season of the San Francisco Symphony. And tonight you're going to be bookended with music from Richard Strauss, but there's also music from Jean Sibelius, as well as the symphony's first commission from Gabriella Smith, Rewilding. That's coming up tonight. So tune in, stay with us. That's all on the way. I'll be back with you next Saturday, perhaps after the opera. And I remind you, as always, that love is louder than hate. So go ahead and choose that every day. Stay strong and compassionate and loving. And stay tuned in to Classical 95.5 KHFM. I leave you next with a piece from Antonin Dvorak, his Slavonic Dance in C major, Opus 46, number 1, with performed by Yoel Levy and the Atlanta Symphony Orchestra. Have a great rest of your weekend, and thanks for listening to 95.5 KHFM.

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1: Welcome to Davies Symphony Hall for another broadcast concert by the San Francisco Symphony. I'm Rick Malone, and tonight you'll hear the world premiere of a piece inspired by the natural world and the danger it faces from climate change. You'll also hear music by Sibelius that redefined what a symphony could be, and Richard Strauss's musical portraits of two of history's most infamous characters. Richard Strauss began writing his musical portrait of Don Juan in 1885, while he was also working on a treatment of Shakespeare's Macbeth. He clearly treated this project more seriously and more enthusiastically. On their own merits, Don Juan is one of Strauss's more famous pieces, while hardly anyone plays or hears Macbeth these days. Strauss's direct inspiration for Don Juan was a dramatic poem written in 1844 by Nicholas Lenau, who also wrote the version of Faust, which inspired Liszt. The music follows Don Juan through a succession of conquests to his final duel with the son of a nobleman he had killed earlier. The Don knows he could easily win the duel, but he chooses to die, declaring in the poem that the fuel is all consumed and the hearth is cold and dark. And you hear the applause for Esa-Pekka Salonen, music director of the San Francisco Symphony. He'll open this concert by leading them in the symphonic poem Don Juan by Richard Strauss.

The sordid tale and sad death of Don Juan, as set to music by Richard Strauss. The San Francisco Symphony was led by music director Esa-Pekka Salonen. Esa-Pekka Salonen is completing his fifth and final season as music director of the San Francisco Symphony. He is also the conductor laureate of the Los Angeles Philharmonic, where he was music director from 1992 until 2009, the Philharmonia Orchestra, where he was principal conductor and artistic advisor from 2008 until 2021, and the Swedish Radio Symphony Orchestra. As a composer, his music appears on releases from Sony, Deutsche Grammophon, and Decca. His piano concerto, violin concerto, and cello concerto all appear on recordings he conducted himself. In a moment, Esa-Pekka Salonen will return with a symphony that was a farewell both for its composer and for its musical style. You're listening to a broadcast concert by the San Francisco Symphony from Davies Symphony Hall. I'm Rick Malone. Jean Sibelius began his seventh symphony in 1918, describing it in his diary as joy of life and vitality with appassionata. When he finished it 6 years later, it had acquired a very different kind of passion. It was his last symphony and one of his last works altogether, and in many ways it was his farewell to the traditional symphonic structure of the 18th and 19th centuries. As music moved into the impressionism of Debussy, the expressionism of Stravinsky, and tonal experiments of Schoenberg and Webern, Sibelius's Seventh Symphony was as far as he would or could go in that direction. Sibelius's Sixth Symphony was austere and tightly structured, but this work takes those concepts even further. The piece is in a single movement, built around scales and semitones, and there is no thematic development in the traditional sense. The notes themselves are like seeds around which symphonic crystals form, growing thicker and more impenetrable until, as commentator Scott Fogelsong says, the symphony does not so much end as freeze solid. Once again, you hear the applause for music director Esa-Pekka Salonen on stage to lead the San Francisco Symphony in the Symphony No. 7 by Jean Sibelius.

0: You just heard the Symphony No. 7, completed in 1924 by Jean Sibelius. Esa Pekka Salonen led the San Francisco Symphony. Even though this was Sibelius' last symphony, it wasn't meant to be. Sibelius evidently had completed some sketches for an 8th symphony and kept tantalizing conductors and commentators with predictions of when he would finish it. But in the end, he never did. Sibelius' wife wrote that in the 1940s, her husband collected a huge pile of manuscripts in a laundry basket and threw them all in the fire. It's more than likely that whatever might have existed of an 8th symphony at that point went up in flames. I'll be back in a moment with the second half of this concert by Esa Pekka Salonen and the San Francisco Symphony, the world premiere of a piece that combines sounds from the orchestral world with the natural to remind us of what is disappearing before our eyes.
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0: Welcome back to Davies Symphony Hall for the second half of this broadcast concert by the San Francisco Symphony with music director Esa Pekka Salonen. I'm Rick Malone. Gabriella Smith grew up here in the San Francisco Bay Area, playing and writing music, hiking, backpacking, and volunteering on a songbird research project at Point Reyes National Park, as well as with the John Adams Young Composers Project. The piece you're about to hear was commissioned by the San Francisco Symphony in 2024. The composer says, "It feels incredibly special to work with the orchestra because I grew up hearing them perform," end quote. Most of Gabriella Smith's work is inspired by the sounds of the natural world, and in particular by what she calls the pleasure of being part of something bigger, her work on finding solutions to the climate crisis. This piece is called Rewilding, after Smith's work in ecological restoration, turning areas transformed by humans back into functioning natural ecosystems. To musically evoke the sounds of the outdoors, like, say, a chorus of frogs, Smith calls for unusual uses of traditional instruments, some entirely of her own invention. She also contrasts the orchestra's sounds with playful uses of found objects like tea strainers, chopsticks, mixing bowls, bicycle parts, and for bulk foods like walnuts to be swirled in metal bowls by the percussionists, all to remind us of what is disappearing before our eyes and what we might be able to do about it. And now here is the San Francisco Symphony's music director, Esa Pekka Salonen, to lead them in the world premiere of Gabriella Smith's Rewilding.

You've just heard the world premiere of Gabriella Smith's Rewilding. The piece was commissioned by the San Francisco Symphony, which was conducted by music director Esa-Pekka Salonen. And now Esa-Pekka Salonen welcomes composer Gabriella Smith to the stage. Gabriella Smith says about her recent compositions, quote, "We are up against this narrative driven for decades by fossil fuel companies that tells us environmentalism is only about sacrifice and individual action. Our job in the climate movement is to show people that climate action is actually about joy and community, courage, persistence, dedication, hard work, but also imagination and creativity, community and love," end quote. After growing up here in the Bay Area, Gabriella Smith studied at the Curtis Institute and Princeton University and has held residencies with the Nashville Symphony, Copeland House in New York, and the Instituto Sacatar in Brazil. You can hear more of her music on her 2021 album, Lost Coast. In a moment, Richard Strauss's musical portrait of another of history's most notorious characters. You're listening to a broadcast concert by the San Francisco Symphony from Davies Symphony Hall. I'm Rick Malone. Till Eulenspiegel is one of the most famous gadflies in literary history. He was the archetype of the shrewd peasant who holds his own against a stuffy bourgeoisie and a repressive clergy through his coarse and sometimes brutal pranks. There was a real Till who lived in Germany in the 14th century, and stories about his adventures began appearing in print soon after his death. Richard Strauss knew the stories, and he had originally planned to write an opera about Till, but after a couple of false starts, he gave up and instead turned his ideas into a tone poem, which he finished in 1895. Strauss said publicly that there was no real program to the piece, other than the violin and the horn at the beginning, introducing Till's two signature themes, and the final episode of Till's arrest and hanging, although you will hear the solo violin imitating one of Till's most infamous escapades, in which he climbed the church steeple and relieved himself. Once again, here is Esa-Pekka Salonen, music director of the San Francisco Symphony, to lead them in Richard Strauss's Till Eulenspiegel's Merry Pranks.

Till Eulenspiegel's Merry Pranks by Richard Strauss. Esa-Pekka Salonen led the San Francisco Symphony. Unlike Till Eulenspiegel, Esa-Pekka Salonen is the recipient of many major awards. Most recently, he was awarded the 2024 Polar Music Prize. In 2020, he was appointed an honorary Knight Commander of the Order of the British Empire by the Queen of England. And incidentally, the real Till Eulenspiegel was not hanged the way Strauss portrayed him in the music. He died peacefully in his bed in the year 1350. Joshua Bell is the violin soloist, and Herbert Blumstedt leads the San Francisco Symphony. Recorded live at Davies Symphony Hall in February 1993, this is the Violin Concerto No. 2 by Sergei Prokofiev.

0: Sonic Poems, Don Juan, and Till Eulenspiegel's Pranks by Richard Strauss. These broadcast concerts are produced by the San Francisco Symphony and music director Esa-Pekka Salonen, president Priscilla B. Geeslin, and chief executive officer Matthew Spivey. This broadcast was recorded by John Johansson and edited by Jason O'Connell, and the program notes were adapted from those written by Allegra Chapman, James M. Keller, and Michael Steinberg. National syndication of these concerts is provided by the WFMT Radio Network, and don't forget that you can visit the Symphony online and find out more about the programs, the artists, and the orchestra at sfsymphony.org. 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The San Francisco Symphony's Keeping Score series is available on Blu-ray and DVD for an in-depth exploration of some of the greatest pieces of music ever written. 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
1: This is from Mozart's The Magic Flute, the quintet, which has Papageno having his mouth locked up.

As Tamino, Anthony Rolf Johnson, as Papageno Andreas Schmidt. That was London classical players Roger Norrington conducting the quintet from Act One of Mozart's The Magic Flute. This is Peter Van de Graaff, and I've selected here for you some music by Beethoven, but based on a duet from Mozart's The Magic Flute by Männern, welche Liebe fühlen, sung by Pamina and Papageno in the original. And Beethoven wrote these variations for cello and piano. Joel Krosnick is the cellist, Gilbert Kalisch is the pianist.

Joel Krosnick, cello, Gilbert Kahler's piano, variations on a duet from Mozart's The Magic Flute by Beethoven. And before we get to some Johann Strauss Jr., here is a bit of Mozart, arranged for brass. Empire Brass plays a little contradance, Kirchhoff 101.

And by Brass and Friends with a contradance, Kirche 101 by Mozart. We now have a couple of compositions which are based on the ancient Greek idea that the health of the body depends on the proper balance of the four humors, different aspects of human personality, sometimes referred to as temperaments. The four temperaments are melancholic, sanguineous, phlegmatic, and choleric. And we first have the Four Temperaments Waltzes by Johann Strauss Sr., played by the Vienna Biedermeier Ensemble.

the Vienna Biedermeier Ensemble. And that's music composed by Johann Strauss Sr., his Four Temperaments waltzes. Temperaments referring to the four aspects of the human personality: melancholy, sanguine, phlegmatic, and choleric. That's been the influence or inspiration for a number of compositions, including a ballet by Paul Hindemith called The Four Temperaments from 1940, written as a ballet for Leonid Massine. What it is, in fact, is a theme in variations. The theme is presented, and then the four variations reflect the four temperaments: melancholic, sanguineous, phlegmatic, and choleric. Here is Howard Shelley at the piano, BBC Philharmonic, led by Jean-Pascal Tortelier, music by Hindemith.

1940 music by Paul Hindemith, originally a ballet, in fact, called The Four Temperaments, referring to the four aspects of the human personality. Howard Shelley was pianist with the BBC Philharmonic. A little bit of Bach to follow that, as realized on the synthesizer by Wendy Carlos.

0: Fugue number 7 from Bach's Well Tempered Clavier Book 1, realized on the synthesizer by Wendy Carlos.
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0: Peter Van de Graaff speaking. We have great lovers paired together. Castorin, Pollux, Cephalin, Procri, Hermann, and Dorothea, Tristan und Isolde. We begin with Franz Bruchen and the orchestra of the 18th century performing this music from Rameau's Castor et Pollux.

Some dances from Castor and Pollux, musical tragedy by Jean-Philippe Rameau, of an ill-fated pair of lovers, Franz Bruchen and the orchestra of the 18th century. Pairs of lovers represented musically here. I'm Peter Van de Graaff. We're going to listen to most prominently excerpts from Tristan und Isolde by Richard Wagner. We have some music now, which is inspired by a story by Goethe, written in 1797, about Hermann and Dorothea, a refugee with whom Hermann falls in love. The story does end happily, actually. Inspired by it, Robert Schumann wrote a rarely heard concert overture. We're going to hear that now with the Philharmonia Orchestra, led by Riccardo Muti.

based on a Goethe story set in the aftermath of the French Revolution, thus the continual references to the French national anthem, La Marseillaise. That is Robert Schumann's overture to Goethe's Hermann und Dorothea, Riccardo Muti and the Philharmonia Orchestra. From Hermann and Dorothea, we go to another pair of lovers, Céphale et Procri, and a suite from the opera of that name by André Grétry. Here is the Bretagne Orchestra, Stefan Sonderling, now the conductor.

Music composed in 1773 originally by the Belgian composer André Grétry. We heard a suite of dances from his opera Céphale et Procris, and as you may have noticed, not a period instrument performance, rather a rather romantically reorchestrated version made by Felix Mottl, the Austrian conductor and a man who did a lot of arranging as well. And he scored that for, oh, double winds, brass, timpani, piccolos, things you wouldn't normally hear in Grétry's day. The Bretagne Orchestra was conducted by Stefan Sonderling. We are hearing music inspired by great pairs of lovers, and we now have, before we get to Tristan and Isolde, this from an opera by Jean-Philippe Rameau, Daphnis and Aigle. Capella Savaria is conducted by Mary Terry Smith, and this is a period instrument performance.

Contra Dance from the ballet opera by Jean-Philippe Rameau, Daphnis and Aigle. Capella Savaria, directed by Mary Terry Smith. We now have some music from Tristan and Isolde by Richard Wagner. You would expect us to hear the overture, or the prelude, I should say, and the Liebestod, the love death, the last movement that's often paired together. But no, we have here, as transcribed by Leopold Stokowski, love music from Act Two, part of the enormous duet of Act Two of that opera, and some of the most romantic music ever composed. That is paired with the Liebestod, the love death, which ends the opera, by Leopold Stokowski. And that music now, of these great lovers, Tristan und Isolde by Wagner, is played by the Hollywood Bowl Symphony Orchestra, and the conductor is John Malcheri.

some of the greatest love music ever composed. That is what you might call it, a suite from Richard Wagner's Tristan und Isolde, comprised of really two sections of the opera, from Act Two, the amazing love music duet, and then the concluding music of the opera, the Liebestod, Love, Death. The transcriber was Leopold Stokowski, music, as I say, by Richard Wagner. The conductor was John Malcheri, and he led the Hollywood Bowl Symphony Orchestra.

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0: Welcome, Peter Van de Graaff here with you. We have a scherzo by Delius to hear with the English Northern Philharmonia performing.

A miniature by Frederick Delius, who wrote a lot of such brief works for orchestra. It's not from anything larger. It's simply called Scherzo. And that performance was by the English Northern Philharmonia. The conductor was David Lloyd Jones. Well, we have a very famous work by Tchaikovsky ahead for you. It will be the first piano concerto, and that's just a few minutes away. Some Aaron Copland right now. In fact, some of the last music he ever wrote, 1971 piece called Duo for Flute and Piano. And we hear Fenwick Smith playing the flute and Randall Hodgkinson the piano.

Fenwick Smith, flute, Randall Hodgkinson, piano, and some very late music by Aaron Copland, 1971, Duo. Tchaikovsky's first piano concerto just a moment or two away. One more piece from America with wind instrument and piano. Jeannie with the Light Brown Hair of Stephen Foster, Charles Steyer, clarinet, and Molly Newton, piano.

Charles Dyer clarinet, Molly Newton a piano, and that arrangement of the famous tune by Stephen Foster, I Dream of Jeannie with the Light Brown Hair. Now some very famous music by Tchaikovsky. We're going to listen to a performance by Alexei Sultanov, piano, London Symphony Orchestra. The conductor is Maxim Shostakovich, yes, Dmitri Shostakovich's son. And this is the first piano concerto by Tchaikovsky. As you listen to this, this was pointed out to me recently, and it's interesting to keep in mind, the opening theme, so famous with the horns, never reappears in the entire piece. Tchaikovsky's first concerto.

music from 1874 by Tchaikovsky, his Piano Concerto No. 1 in B-flat minor. And that was Alexei Sultanov with the London Symphony Orchestra, Maxim Shostakovich, Dmitri Shostakovich's son, conductor, recorded in 1989. Hope you enjoyed that very famous work by Tchaikovsky. Prior to that, if you were listening, we heard a duo by Copland and also a song arrangement of Stephen Foster. We're going to hear another Stephen Foster song arrangement. Very famous song at that, Beautiful Dreamer, with Charles Steyer clarinet, Molly Newton piano.

0: Beautiful Dreamer by Stephen Foster, played by Charles Steyer clarinet and Molly Newton piano.
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0: My name is Peter Van de Graaff. I wish to extend an invitation to you to keep listening. Gioachino Rossini is the composer we're focusing on for a little bit, including an arrangement made by Ottorino Respighi of some of his later music into a ballet called La Boutique Fantasque, The Fantastic Toy Shop. We'll hear a suite from that ballet, arranged for winds. And then later on, the second of the cello sonatas by Felix Mendelssohn. Here is the finale of a rarely seen opera by Gioachino Rossini called Matilde di Chabran, from a complete recording. Among the soloists here, Juan Diego Flores.

rapturously received that finale from the rarely heard opera by Gioachino Rossini, Matilde di Chabrannes. And let's see, Annick Massy was one of the soloists, Juan Diego Flores, the Galicia Symphony, Ricardo Frizzi, the conductor, from that little-known music of Gioachino Rossini to now an overture and quite a well-known one of Rossini. Although this opera does not get performed all that often, it is the overture, which is very famous, to La Gazza Ladra, the Thieving Magpie. Here is Carlo Maria Giulini with the Philharmonia Orchestra.

Philharmonia Orchestra, Carlo Maria Giulini conducting, and the overture to Rossini's opera La Gazza Ladra, The Thieving Magpie, obviously a comic opera. After Rossini composed William Tell, still in his 30s, he gave up opera writing, but he did not give up composing. He wrote a lot of pieces which he called Sins of My Old Age. Ottorino Respighi took some of those pieces, and therefore various combinations of instruments, mostly for piano, but also for some, there's some voice works as well. He worked them into a ballet called La Boutique Fantasque, The Fantastic Toy Shop, and arranged for winds. Here's a suite from that ballet with the Eastman Wind Ensemble, conducted by Frederick Fennell.

Frederick Fennell, Eastman Wind Ensemble, and a suite drawn from the ballet La Boutique Fantasque, The Fantastic Toy Shop. Music by Rossini, as arranged by Respighi. Now it's the Mendelssohn family. This, first of all, is by Felix's elder sister, Fanny Mendelssohn, and it is the Redaction Waltz, played by Braut Speidel.

full title of that is the West East Redaction Waltz. It's music of Fanny Mendelssohn, and it was played by pianist Zontraut Speidel. This work is something of a family affair from the Mendelssohn family, as Felix composed this for his brother Paul, who was a banker by profession, but a very talented amateur cellist. And this is the cello sonata number 2 of Felix Mendelssohn. It's played by Konrad Blumenthal, cello, and Valerie Tryon, piano.

Mendelssohn's Cello Sonata No. 2 in D. Kunrat Blumendahl, cello, and Valerie Tryon, piano. A little more by Felix Mendelssohn. I think we have time for this. Frohlocket, ihr Völker auf Erden, rejoice, ye peoples of the earth. And this is the Clare College Choir of Cambridge, conducted by Graham Ross.

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group called Laudibus, led by Michael Brewer, and three Shakespeare songs by Ralph Vaughan Williams. This is Peter Van de Graaff. So glad that you could join me. We're going to listen to a suite from Shakespeare by a Czech composer in a little bit, but we have some Vaughan Williams right now for string quartet. This is the quartet number 2 of the two he wrote. It's subtitled For Jean on Her Birthday, and that refers to a friend of his, who turned 29, and she was a violist. This is written for her and her quartet. This is a performance by the Music Group of London, Vaughan Williams' second string quartet.

music by Ray Fun Williams, his second string quartet written for a friend of his who was a violist in a quartet. It's subtitled For Jean on Her Birthday. String Quartet number 2 by Von Williams, performed by a group called the Music Group of London. This is by Peter Warlock, another British composer. It's a setting of a Shakespeare text from Measure for Measure.

John Mark Ainsley with a quartet, and that setting of a Shakespeare text, Take, O Take Those Lips Away by Peter Warlock. We have an interesting composition now by a Czech composer named Josef Bohuslav Förster, born in 1859. This is inspired by Shakespeare, and it's called a Shakespeare Suite, or Suite from Shakespeare. It is four character studies. There's Perdita from Winter's Tale, Viola from Twelfth Night, and actually Catherine and Petruchio from Taming of the Shrew and Lady Macbeth as well. A symphonic poem by Förster, which is performed by Václav Smetáček and the Prague Symphony Orchestra, Suite from Shakespeare.

Music by a Czech composer, Josef Bohuslav Förster, his suite From Shakespeare, a musical depiction of some characters from Shakespeare plays, Perdita, Viola, Lady Macbeth, and Catherine and Petruchio. Václav Smetáček and the Prague Symphony. Josef Bohuslav Förster lived a long life, 1859 to 1951. That music written around 1909. This is by another Czech composer, Antonín Dvořák. We'll hear the first of his three album leaves, played by Stefan Veselka.

here, a couple of pieces by Jacques Offenbach, including an overture to an operetta, is hear a bit of French operetta music first. This is from a work called Madame Chrysanthemum by André Messager, who was born in 1853, lived to 1929. And we'll listen to the aria Le Jour sous le Soleil Béni, The Day Under the Blessed Sun. There's several references in this to the cicadas. Listen to the cicadas, she sings over and over, and listen to how Messager puts that into music. This is Sumi Jo with the English Chamber Orchestra, directed by Richard Bonning.

That is an aria by André Messager from the operetta Madame Chrysanthème, and the aria by Day Under the Blessed Sun. It was sung by Sumi Jo, soprano, with Richard Bonning conducting the English Chamber Orchestra. I'd like to tell you what I have here for you. I'm Peter Van de Graaff. We have a Mozart String Quartet as the featured work in just a few minutes, and some Jacques Offenbach right now. Offenbach, best known for his operettas, and indeed we have an operetta overture right now. Then we're going to listen to something for which he composed for his instrument, which is the cello and orchestra. Here's the overture right now to La Belle Hélène, operetta, The Beautiful Helen, Helen of Troy it refers to, and the Cincinnati Pops are led by Eric Kunzel.

The overture to the operetta La Belle Hélène, Beautiful Helen, an operetta by Jacques Offenbach, Eric Kunzel, and the Cincinnati Pops. Before he became famous as an operetta composer, Jacques Offenbach was a very fine cellist, wrote a lot of music for his instrument, now quite forgotten. Here is an andante for cello and orchestra, written when he was about 26 years old. Ofra Harnoy is the cellist here, joined by the Bournemouth Symphony Orchestra, conducted by Antonio de Almeida.

That is music by Jacques Offenbach, written for his own instrument, the cello. The Andante, recorded there by Ofra Harnoy with the Bournemouth Symphony Orchestra, conducted by Antonio de Almeida. Before we get to a Mozart string quartet, here is a little more by Jacques Offenbach, originally from a little-known operetta of his called The Voyage to the Moon. And yes, it's based on Jules Verne's famous story. It's a little polka.

Little Polka, originally part of The Voyage to the Moon by Jacques Offenbach, Eric Kunzel, and the Cincinnati Pops Orchestra. One of the string quartets by Mozart now. This is written when his wife was in confinement, pregnant with a son who was to die just 2 months after birth. It was a difficult pregnancy for her, and so this is quite an anxious composition. It's a D minor string quartet, the number 15, K421 by Mozart. It's played by the Lindsays.

A rather enigmatic ending to that string quartet, number 15 in D minor, Kirchhoff 421 by Mozart. Performance by the Lindsays. After all that string music, here is a wind sonata by Carl Philipp Emanuel Bach. It's performed by the group called Melbourne Wind Power.

0: an Australian ensemble called Melbourne Wind Power performed that wind sonata by Carl Philipp Emanuel Bach.
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0: Edvard Grieg provides us with our music now. A couple of pieces of his. Let's begin with The Mountain Thrall with Shore Bjerkøy and the London Symphony conducted by Per Dreyer.

called The Mountain Thrall by Edvard Grieg. Some sweets for you. We have first a sweet here by Grieg, and then we have a sweet by American of the 19th century Arthur Foote, and then we have the Old American Dance Suite by 20th century American composer Robert Russell Bennett. This is called the Lyric Suite because it is orchestrations of four of the lyric pieces for the best known, originally for the piano, by Grieg: The Shepherd Boy, Norwegian March, Nocturne, and March of the Dwarfs. This is the Philharmonia Orchestra, conducted by Sir Malcolm Sargent.

That is music by Edvard Grieg. It's called the Lyric Suite, and it's orchestrations made of some of his lyric pieces originally for the piano. Sir Malcolm Sargent conducted the Philharmonia Orchestra. Here's one of those lyric pieces, but again arranged, this time for recorder and orchestra. It's called the Peasant Song.

lyric piece by Grieg called The Peasant's Song with Michala Petri, recorder, and the English Chamber Orchestra. Here's another suite. Now we go to American suites, as we first have this suite in D minor by Arthur Foote, written in 1894. Prelude, Fugue, Romance, and Capriccio, played by Emily Corbatteau.

Suite in D minor from 1894 by the American composer Arthur Foote, played by Emily Corbateau. Here's another American suite. It is the Suite of Old American Dances, looking backwards to the 19th century, by Robert Russell Bennett from 1949. The five dances represented here are Cakewalk, Schottische, Western One-Step, Wallflower Waltz, and Rag. Here is the Lone Star Wind Orchestra, Eugene Migliaro Corporan conducting.

That was the Lone Star Wind Orchestra of Texas, conducted by Eugene Migliaro Corporan. And we heard the Suite of Old American Dances by Robert Russell Bennett, music dating from 1949 and looking back to late 19th century sounds from America. There was a cakewalk, a schottische, western one-step, wallflower waltz, and rag. I suppose it didn't go quite into the 19th century entirely, because the rag was an early 20th century phenomenon. That rag brought to mind a little piece by George F. Briegel, who was born in 1890. It's a jazz novelty called Fast and Furious, and here it is with a Chicago saxophone quartet.

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0: I'm your host, Peter Van de Graaff. There's rarely a clear dividing line between musical periods and styles. But this is really the composer who's generally regarded as the first truly romantic composer. In other words, although Beethoven wrote in the romantic style later on, his earlier works were strongly classically oriented. But this man really wrote throughout his career in a romantic style, and his name is Carl Maria von Weber, born in 1786. We're going to hear a couple of pieces of his. He only lived to the age of 40.

from Act 3 of Der Freischütz by Karl Maria von Weber, Agatha's Ari und Ob die Wolke. That was Dame Kerry Takanua, joined by the Philharmonia Orchestra, conducted by Julius Rudel. And we have more Weber ahead. Some of the greatest composers for the clarinet always seem to have had a great clarinetist as their muse. Anton Stadler with Mozart, Richard Mühlfeld with Brahms, Heinrich Behrmann with Karl Maria von Weber, who wrote for him several works, including this, the Grand Duo Concertant. And they concertized together, and this was for the recitals that Weber wrote this music. Here is Walter Buichens playing the clarinet and Robert Groslot the piano.

Walter Boykins playing the clarinet and Robert Crosswell at the piano, the Grand Duo Concertante by Carl Maria von Weber. Ah, Beloved, I Must Part Now is the title of this song by Richard Strauss, sung by Jan Hendrik Rotering.

Jan Hendrik Rotering and pianist Hermann Lechler with that song of Richard Strauss, Ach lieb, ich muss nun scheiden. In just a little bit, we're going to be listening to some music by Maurice Ravel, inspired by François Couperin and all French Baroque composers of keyboard music. We'll hear the Ravel in its full orchestra version. It's called the Tombeau, or the Tomb of Couperin. I thought we'd first hear some music by Couperin himself, one of the royal concerts, the second of them. Performance by Musica ad Renum, led by Jed Wentz.

That's some music by François Couperin, the second of the Royal Concerts, and a performance by Musica Ad Renum with Jed Wentz leading the ensemble. Maurice Ravel composed a piece called Le Tombeau de Couperin, the Tomb of Couperin, which he said is not just dedicated to François Couperin and the extended Couperin family, but to all the great claveciniste composers, the composers of the French Baroque who specialized in writing for the keyboard. This was originally a piano piece, but then Ravel orchestrated some of it, which is how we hear it now. The Royal Philharmonic, directed by André Previn.

Maurice Ravel's tribute to the extended Couperin family of musicians, a family which rivals the Bach's family in number and quality of composers and musicians in the French Baroque, and also to other French Baroque composers. That's Le Tombeau de Couperin, The Tomb of Couperin by Maurice Ravel. And we heard the Royal Philharmonic Orchestra. The conductor was André Previn. Here are the Assad brothers with a bit of music by Couperin, composed for the harpsichord originally, Le Bas-Volet Flottant.

0: the Assad Brothers with a bit of music by François Couperin.
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0: Some rarely heard Beethoven for you now, the Elegiac Song of 1814, performed by Boston Baroque.

Martin Perlman directed Boston Baroque in a rarely heard work of Beethoven, and yet quite a late work, 1814 music, the Elegiac Song. Here's our lineup of music. Hope it will sound good to you and that you'll stay with me for it. We have some Sergei Rachmaninoff right now, and then Edvard Grieg and his symphonic dances. The Rachmaninoff is the first of two piano trios which he composed. Oddly enough, he gave the same subtitle to both of them, the Elegiac Trio. The second one is sprawling work, almost an hour long. The first one is quite a slight work, and they were written just a year apart. We're going to hear the first of these two trios by Rachmaninoff, the Elegiac Trio in G minor, performed by the Copenhagen Trio.

single movement work by Sergei Rachmaninoff called the Elegiac Trio. As I mentioned before, the second trio, which is a huge piece, is also called the Elegiac Trio. That was the Copenhagen Trio performing. And we follow that Elegiac Trio with an elegy by the Swedish composer Emil Sjögren, played by Lars Roos.

the elegy by Emil Sjögren, Swedish composer, played by Swedish pianist Lars Roos. Sergei Rachmaninoff wrote a set of symphonic dances, and we're going to hear symphonic dances, but not by Rachmaninoff, rather by Edvard Grieg. Four of them here, his Opus 64. And this is Eduardo Mata, who conducts the Dallas Symphony Orchestra.

one of the very few orchestral compositions by Edvard Grieg, who was mostly a miniaturist, wrote so much for piano. Let's see, there's a concert overture in Autumn. He wrote an early symphony, music for Peer Gynt, of course, Holberg Suite. What we heard there was Symphonic Dances, Opus 64, and that was the Dallas Symphony Orchestra, conducted by Eduardo Mata. This is a fugue by Bach, played by Igor Kipnis.

0: Igor Kipnis playing that fugue from the Well-Tempered Clavier Book 1 by Bach.
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0: This is Peter Van de Graaff with some very interesting music for you. We have coming up a symphonic poem by Bedřich Smetana from his collection called My Fatherland. And the title of the symphonic poem is Vyšehrad, the High Castle on the Hills Overlooking Prague. We have a couple more pieces about castles, including another one about Vyšehrad. But first we have this by Johann Nepomuk Hummel. It's called Roslyn Castle, and it's for solo flute. Jan Boland plays it.

never guess that that's by a pupil of Mozart, a very favored pupil of Mozart, named Johann Nepomuk Hummel. Highly regarded pianist and composer from his day. That is called Run Castle. And the flutist was Jan Boland. We're going to hear some more music inspired by castles of various kinds, be it in Spain or Czech Republic. Stay tuned. This is, before we listen to the symphonic poem Vyšehrad, the castle on the hill outside of Prague, this is a piece by a composer who was a bandmaster in 19th century Bohemia, František Kovařík, and a march called Roundabout Vyšehrad. And we have Václav Neumann and the Czech Philharmonic.

That was Václav Neumann conducting the Czech Philharmonic in some music by a little-known bandmaster from Bohemia from the 19th century, František Kovářík. His march round about Vyšehrad. Vyšehrad, the castle on the hill outside of Prague. And that also served as the inspiration for a very different piece from what we just heard. This is the symphonic poem, very nationalistic work of Smetana, Vyšehrad. The ancient site of nobility in Bohemia. This is the Israel Philharmonic now to play this music by Smetana, Zubin Mehta, the conductor.

musical depiction of the castle on the hill outside of Prague, Vyšehrad. That's the first of the cycle of symphonic poems by Bedřich Smetana called Mavlast, My Fatherland. Israel Philharmonic, directed by Zubin Mehta. Some more castles depicted here. This is a collection. There's only five pieces here, but it's part of a larger set. It's the only five recorded here. It's from a collection called Castles of Spain by Spanish composer Federico Moreno Torroba. And the guitarist is Christopher Parkening.

Christopher Parkening played guitar. From Castles of Spain, a suite of excerpts by Federico Moreno Torroba. This is by another Spanish composer. His name is Pablo de Sarasate, a great violinist of the 19th century. He wrote this piece called Canciones Rusas, Russian Songs. And it's played by Ruggero Ricci, violin, Miguel Zanetti, piano.

Music by Pablo de Sarasate, played by Ruggero Ricci and Miguel Zanetti. It's called Canciones Rusas, Russian Songs. And we have a Russian song right now. We have some Russian dances in a bit. This is a song by Mikhail Glinka, before we listen to some dances from his opera Ruslan and Lyudmila, coming up in just a moment or two. First of all, Sergei Leifrakus, though, with Semyon Skigin piano, and this is Glinka's song, Mary.

And that's a song by Mikhail Glinka, that composer who really got the whole nationalistic movement in Russia started. It's called Mary. Sergei Leiferkus sang it. Semyon Skigin was pianist. These dances come from Ruslan and Lyudmila, an opera by Mikhail Glinka, and we have the Bolshoi Theater Orchestra led by Yevgeny Svetlanov.

The Dances in the Evil Chernomor's Castle from Ruslan and Ludmila, an opera by Mikhail Glinka. That was the Bolshoi Theater Orchestra, and Yevgeny Svetlanov conducted. From another Russian opera, The Ferret Sorochinsk by Mussorgsky.

0: The Gopak, a dance from the fair at Sorochinsk by Modest Mussorgsky, orchestrated by Anatol Yadov, by the way. It's an incomplete opera by Mussorgsky. That was the Vienna Philharmonic Orchestra, and Valery Gergiev conducted.
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2: Good morning and welcome to the Sacred Hours on 95.5 KHFM. I am Alexis Corbin, filling in on this Sunday morning for Kathleen Rich as she gets settled in at the Oregon Bach Festival. And Kathleen will be back with you next week. We begin the morning's music with a work of Johann Sebastian Bach and a church cantata entitled Merciful Heart of Eternal Love. Bach composed it in 1715 when he was the concertmaster in Weimar and responsible as part of his job there to write one church cantata per month. A seasonal work here of Bach on this June 28th. This is the cantata number 185, Gustav Leonhardt leading the Leonhardt Consort in the music of J.S. Bach.

Gustav Leonhardt and the Leonhardt Consort with the cantata number 185 of Johann Sebastian Bach. It has the title Merciful Heart of Eternal Love. I'm Alexis Corbin filling in for Kathleen Rich on this Sunday's Sacred Hours. Thanks for joining us. Coming up on Tuesday here on 95.5 KHFM, we share Proud to Be, a special that honors LGBTQ plus voices in classical music. That is the last day of the month of June, which is Pride Month, 6 p.m. on Tuesday, June 30th, right here on KHFM. Up next, for about the next hour, we will share the music of Dvorak and the entirety of his Stabat Mater. We begin with the first movement, Stabat Mater Dolorosa. The soprano is Christine Gerke, Marietta Simpson, the mezzo, Stanford Olson, the tenor, Nathan Berg, the bass. They perform with Robert Shaw and the Atlanta Symphony Orchestra and Chorus.

0: 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That was the first movement, and the work continues right after this.
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1: 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I'm Alexis Corbin, just filling in for Kathleen Rich, but happy to be here to share a Sunday morning with you. We return now for the completion of Dvorak's Stabat Mater. We have listened now to the first through the fourth movements, and now we hear the fifth through the seventh. We have Robert Shaw leading the Atlanta Symphony Orchestra and chorus with soloists Christine Gerke, Marietta Simpson, Stanford Olson, and Nathan Berg.

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Every Sunday morning, we spend a few hours with works from the vast catalog of sacred music of the classical repertoire. Today, we're hearing Dvorak's Stabat Mater, and we continue now with the final portion. Christine Gerka is the soprano, Marietta Simpson the mezzo, Stanford Olson the tenor, Nathan Berg the bass, Robert Shaw leads the Atlanta Symphony Orchestra and chorus.

0: The Stabat Mater of Antonin Dvorak. We've heard the entirety of that 10-movement work performed by Robert Shaw and the Atlanta Symphony Orchestra and Chorus with soloists Christine Gerke, Marietta Simpson, Stanford Olson, and Nathan Berg on this Sunday morning, June 28th. Thanks for tuning in to the Sacred Hours here on KHFM. 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I'm Alexis Corbin, in for Kathleen Rich. She will be back next week. Coming up just after this, we have a work of Stephen Paulus entitled The Incomprehensible.
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Eric Holton led True Concord Voices and Orchestra in a work meant to capture the awe, the depth, and the divine grace of the universe. It was a work entitled The Incomprehensible, Eric Holton and True Concord performing music of Stephen Paulus. 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

Ben Robbins in Paradisum. Rocco Tessei was the soloist. Robert Preisman directed the Libera Choir and Project Instrumental. Coming up in the 9 o'clock hour, during the sacred hours on this Sunday, June 28th, we'll hear a Renaissance Mass of Giovanni Pierluigi de Palestrina. Stay tuned for that Mass in its entirety.

Gradus ad Parnassum performing the Kyrie of Heinrich Bieber. 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
2: Good morning and welcome to the Sacred Hours. I'm Alexis Corbin, filling in on this Sunday, June 28th for Kathleen Rich, who will be back next week. I do want to remind you that we are once again in partnership with the Santa Fe Opera, inviting you to enter to win a pair of tickets to attend an opening night performance alongside one of your favorite KHFM hosts. 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You'll find the Opera Lovers page under Listen and Watch, and you'll also find out that we'll be there tailgating in the parking lot with our friends at Vivac Winery at every opening night of the Santa Fe Opera this summer. And now, returning to the Sacred Hours, we have a sacred work of Giovanni Pierluigi de Palestrina. Palestrina is known for complex polyphony. This is sort of an archetypal example of that work that he did, and one of his best

Peter Phillips and the Talis Scholars performing the music of Giovanni Pierluigi de Palestrina. That was the Pope Marcellus Mass, music of the early 16th century. I'm Alexis Corbin, filling in this morning for Kathleen Rich, who just over a week ago was hosting our latest 10 at 10 live broadcast. I hope you've had a chance to tune in and hear those live performances. Coming up in July, the next one, sponsored by Joel and Beth Scott and the Mind the Gap Fund, features horn, piano, and voice. It is Michael Walker, Natasha Stoyanovska, and Katie Dukes Walker. We will be broadcasting live from the KHFM studio on Saturday, July 18th. You know, I need to look at a calendar. 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Look for the 10 at 10 under Listen and Watch. Now we move from Palestrina's music, which was written in Rome in the early 16th century, to the early to mid 17th century Venice and music of Giovanni Legrenzi. This is O Dilectissime Jesu per il Santissimo. El Mundo performs.

0: Music of Baroque era Venice, that was El Mundo performing O Dilectissime Gesù per il Santissimo, which translates to O Most Beloved Jesus for the Most Holy. It was a work of Giovanni Legrenzi. I'm Alexis Corbin in the KHFM studios in Albuquerque on this Sunday morning. You've tuned in to the Sacred Hours, and coming up at 10 a.m., Sunday Baroque. Following Sunday Baroque, Brent Stevens is in at 1 p.m. Coming up next, we have a work of Orlan de Lassus. 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

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This has been The Sacred Hours. I'm Alexis Corbin, just filling in for Kathleen Rich. I'll be back in the afternoons this week from 3 to 7, Monday through Friday, and Kathleen will be back with you next week, broadcasting from the Oregon Bach Festival. I hope you have a fabulous rest of your weekend, and stay tuned because Sunday Baroque is coming up next.

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1: It's Sunday Baroque. I'm Suzanne Vona. Johann Georg Pisendel was a German Baroque musician. He got his foot in the door as a boy soprano in the court chapel of Ansbach. And then when his voice changed, he pivoted to focus on his violin playing. Pisendel grew into such a gifted player that he became concertmaster of the Dresden Orchestra. It was one of the most prestigious musical ensembles of that time. Everyone knew about the talented violin player, and composers including Antonio Vivaldi, Tommaso Albinoni, and Georg Philipp Telemann dedicated music to him. Today, you'll hear some of it.

Trumpeter Wynton Marsalis and the English Chamber Orchestra played a sonata by Giuseppe Torelli. This is Sunday Baroque, supported by Newport Mansions, protecting, preserving, and presenting an exceptional collection of house museums and landscapes in one of the most historically intact cities in America, Newport, Rhode Island. NewportMansions.org. Baroque-era musicians often wrote music to please patrons, for sure, and sometimes they composed music with specific performers in mind. Johann Pisendel was a terrific and very famous violinist, and Antonio Vivaldi was just one of several composers who dedicated works to him. Violinist Adrian Chandler and La Serenissima play Vivaldi's solo sonata in F for Mr. Pisendel.

Violinist Adrian Chandler and La Serenissima played Antonio Vivaldi's violin sonata dedicated to his talented student and close friend, violinist Johann Pisendel. Georg Philipp Telemann also dedicated a concerto to Pisendel, and that is coming up next on Sunday Baroque.

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2: 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In 1719, Georg Philipp Telemann met the hotshot violin player Johann Pisendel, and that began an enduring friendship that lasted 3.5 decades. Telemann also dedicated a concerto to Pisendel. Elizabeth Wallfisch performs it with L'Orfeo Baroque Orchestra.

Violinist Elizabeth Walfisch and L'Orfeo Baroque Orchestra performed Georg Philipp Telemann's violin concerto dedicated to his friend and colleague Johann Pisendel. Venetian musician Tommaso Albinoni was also a violinist and was friendly with Johann Pisendel. The Locatelli Trio plays this sonata that Albinoni composed in dedication to his friend.

the Locatelli Trio, violinist Elizabeth Walfish, cellist Richard Tunnicliffe, and organist Paul Nicholson, played Tommaso Albinoni's Sonata in G minor, Opus 4, number 5. He wrote it for his friend, the violinist and composer Johann Pisendel. You can look up everything you're hearing on today's show by visiting our website, and you can use the online audio stream there to hear today's show again later this week. It's sundaybaroque.org.

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Singing was the first musical line for Johann Georg Pisendel when he was still just a child, and then the inevitable happened. The boy soprano's voice changed, so he switched his focus to playing violin. And Pisendel was only 10 when he was already studying violin with Giuseppe Torelli, an influential violin and viola player and a revered music teacher. Violinist Rachel Podger and harpsichordist Marcin Cvijankovic play a sonata composed by Johann Pisendel.

from their album Grandissima Gravità. Violinist Rachel Podger and harpsichordist Marcin Cvijankovic played a sonata composed by Johann Pisendel. The online audio stream on our website is updated weekly on Mondays, so you can hear any part of today's show again later in the week. It's sundaybaroque.org. Sunday Baroque is produced at the Richard P. Garmany Classical Music Production Suite at WSHU in Fairfield, Connecticut by Julie Fredino, Jennifer Basher, Sabrina Garone, Ann Lopez, and Lexi Parnell. I'm Suzanne Vona, and this is Sunday Baroque. Manuel Barueco immigrated with his family to the United States in 1967 as a political refugee. He completed his advanced music studies at the prestigious Peabody Conservatory, and for years he has shared his love for music with some gifted young guitarists from all over the world as a member of the Peabody faculty. Coming up on Sunday Baroque, you'll hear Manuel Barueco sharing his love of music by Johann Sebastian Bach.

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1: It's Sunday Baroque. I'm Suzanne Vona. Antonio Vivaldi lived from 1678 to 1741, and in the 1920s, a treasure trove of Vivaldi's music was discovered in a monastery near Turin. The monks needed money for their school. They asked a local music expert to examine the autographed manuscripts and give them an idea of their value. The collection was so surprising and extraordinary that he immediately sought funding to buy the whole lot and arranged for them to be housed in the Turin Library. In the year 2000, musicologist Alberto Basso launched an ambitious project to record all of those manuscripts, and it is still going on. Today you can hear a selection from the most recent release in the series. The concept of music of the spheres, or musica universalis, was the ancient philosophy promoted by Pythagoras, who said that there is geometry in the humming of the strings, there's music in the spacing of the spheres. And the basic gist of it was that the heavenly bodies, the sun, the moon, all the planets, created a kind of music. Music of the spheres is also the name of a Baroque violin, cello, and harpsichord trio in Oakland, California. And this is their performance of Variations on a Saraband by Nicola Matteis.

Italian musician Nicola Mattei's published several collections of his violin music, including a volume of airs. Music of the Spheres played Nicola Mattei's virtuosic variations on an old saraband melody. This is Sunday Baroque, supported by Santa Fe Opera. First comes the sunset, then comes the overture. Madama Butterfly, the Magic Flute, and more this summer in the Land of Enchantment. Tickets and more at santafeopera.org. This is the most recent release in the Vivaldi edition, a 26-year project to record a vast collection of Vivaldi manuscripts in Turin. Gianluca Capuano leads the orchestra of the Prince of Monaco, playing Antonio Vivaldi's Concerto, catalog number 557.

Gianluca Capuano led the orchestra of the Prince of Monaco playing Antonio Vivaldi's Concerto, catalog number 557. Once upon a time in southern Italy, people thought a lively dance called the tarantella was the antidote to tarantula venom. Cellist Ofelia Gaillard and her Pulcinella Orchestra play one of those tarantellas.

from their album Napoli, cellist Ofelia Gaillard and her Puccinella Orchestra played a tarantella called La Valubrella. This is Sunday Baroque.

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3: Sunday Baroque is funded by a group of generous listeners called the Friends of Sunday Baroque, whose contributors include Rita Sackett, in loving memory of her husband, Mark. An English horn is not English, and it's not a member of the brass family, as the word horn might suggest. English horn is an alto cousin of the oboe, and this concerto with English horn by George Frederick Handel is not actually a concerto either. It is a collection of excerpts from a cantata, a concerto, an oratorio, and an opera by Handel, transcribed for English horn and flute and stitched together to form a concerto. English horn player Albrecht Meyer created and performs it along with flutist Hugh Gossi-Ancelin with Sinfonia Varsovia.

English horn player Albrecht Meyer, flutist Mathieu Gossy-Ancelin, and Symphonia Varsovia played a concerto crafted from rearranged excerpts of some of Albrecht Meyer's favorite music by George Frideric Handel. Our website has more about the music, musicians, and recordings. You can see the detailed playlists, and you can hear today's show again later this week at sundaybaroque.org. 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Cuban guitarist Manuel Barueco has described his choice of repertory as a big banquet. Dessert is music by the Beatles and collaborations with Chick Corea and Andy Summers. Playing music from his homeland is the Cuban coffee and cigar course of the meal. And the main course, classical, such as this prelude, fugue, and allegro by Johann Sebastian Bach.

Guitarist Manuel Barrueco played Johann Sebastian Bach's Prelude, Fugue, and Allegro. Before he and his family left Cuba in the late 1960s, Manuel Barrueco attended the Esteban Salas Conservatory of Music in Santiago de Cuba. It is named after the Baroque-era musician Esteban Salas, who worked at the cathedral there. Ex-Saudi chamber players perform a composition by Salas, a type of Christmas music called a villancico.

0: Maria Felicia Perez led a Saudi chamber player singing Que Dulce Melodia, What Sweet Melody, religious music by 18th century Cuban composer Esteban Salas. Sunday Baroque is produced at WSHU in Fairfield, Connecticut, and funded by the Richard P. Garmany Fund and Hartford Foundation for Public Giving, providing support to institutions that are committed to enriching lives in Connecticut, including Connecticut Science Center and Elizabeth Park Conservancy. Our production team is Julie Fredino, Jennifer Basher, Sabrina Garone, Ann Lopez, and Lexi Parnell. I'm Suzanne Bona, and this is Sunday Baroque. Flutist Emily Newbold was a professor of flute and music at Westchester University, where she founded and conducted the Flute Ensemble and performed as a guest soloist with orchestras throughout the Philadelphia area. Sadly, Emily Newbold passed away last month at age 83. Coming up in the next hour of Sunday Baroque, you can hear her recording with Manhattan Chamber Orchestra of a concerto fit for a king.
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0: This is Sunday Baroque. I'm Suzanne Bona. An Italian count, a couple of princesses, a French marquis, and a Prussian king. They all loved music so much that they not only employed many outstanding musicians of their time, they were proficient instrumentalists and composers themselves. We're sampling the noble art of these music lovers today.

King Henry VIII. A lot of wives, lousy husband, egomaniac. Did you know he also had a romantic side? Despite his seriously warped ideas about love and marriage, Henry VIII wrote passionate love letters, poems, and music. These are some of King Henry's consort pieces played by a group called Sirenew.

The name of the group is Sirenu, and they played a suite of consort music composed by King Henry VIII. This is Sunday Baroque, funded by the Friends of Sunday Baroque.

Chattenborough played a suite from The Empire of Love, a ballet by René de Galard de Béarn, Marquis of Brassac, who was also an avid composer. So was Yekaterina Vorontsova-Dashkova, and she was a Russian princess. Guitarist Oleg Timofeyev plays one of her compositions.

Guitarist Oleg Timofeyev played a little Andante, composed by Princess Yekaterina Vorontsova-Dashkova. You can visit SundayBaroque.org whenever you want to know more about the music. This is Sunday Baroque.

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2: 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King Frederick the Great of Prussia was an avid music lover who employed some of the best available musicians for his court. The king himself was also a highly skilled flute player and a respectable composer. Richard Alden Clark leads Manhattan Chamber Orchestra with flute soloist Emily Newbold playing King Frederick's Fourth Flute Concerto.

Flutist Emily Newbold was the soloist with Manhattan Chamber Orchestra, directed by Richard Alden Clark, playing the fourth flute concerto composed by King Frederick the Great. Yes, that King Frederick. His younger sister, Anna Amalia, was also a music lover, and coming up next, you will hear music that she composed. 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

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Like her big brother, King Frederick, Princess Anna Amalia of Prussia was an avid music lover and a skilled instrumentalist and composer. Flutist Anna Johanna Oltin and pianist Simon Bucher play Princess Anna Amalia's fourth flute sonata,

Flutist Anna Johanna Olteen and pianist Simon Bucher played the Flute Sonata No. 4 by Princess Anna Amalia of Prussia. Ludovico Roncalli was an accomplished musician born in Bergamo in 1654 into a family of counts. In 1692, Roncalli published several guitar sonatas he called Harmonic Caprices for the Spanish Guitar, and he dedicated them to Cardinal Benedetto Pamphili. Guitarist Richard Savino plays Count Ludovico Roncalli's second sonata.

0: Guitarist Richard Savino played the second sonata from the collection of Harmonic Caprices for the Spanish guitar, published in 1692 by Count Ludovico Roncalli. Sunday Baroque is produced at the Richard P. Garmany Classical Music Production Suite at WSHU Public Radio in Fairfield, Connecticut, by Julie Fredino, Jennifer Basher, Sabrina Garone, Anne Lopez, and Lexi Perrinell. I'm Suzanne Vona, and this is Sunday Baroque.
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Welcome. I'm Brent Stevens, and I'm happy you could share part of this afternoon with me. We have 6 hours of the finest music ahead to keep us company, so thank you for being here. This is Sunday Afternoon with Brent.

We have such an afternoon and early evening of music ahead of us. I just want to get started with music of Leonard Bernstein. Here's Joshua Bell, violinist with David Zinman and the Philharmonia Orchestra, Make Our Garden Grow from Candide.

Violinist Joshua Bell, conductor David Zinman, and the Philharmonia Orchestra performing Make Our Garden Grow from Leonard Bernstein's Candide. 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I'm Brand Stevens. Pianist Artur Balsam was born in Warsaw. With the rise of the Nazis, he settled in New York City, where he became the accompanist of choice for artists including Zeno Franciscati, David Oistrakh, Isaac Stern, Mstislav Rostropovich, and Nathan Milstein, among many others. He recorded the complete four-hand piano works of Mozart twice, the second recording with Jana Raps. Jana Raps has taught at the Juilliard School, Sarah Lawrence College, and is on the faculty of the Manus College of Music and the Manhattan School of Music. Together, they perform an Andante with five variations by Mozart.

The four-hand piano duo, Arthur Balsam and Gina Raps, performing Andante with five variations by Wolfgang Amadeus Mozart. You heard it here on KHFM, listener-supported 95.5 KHFM, and you heard it from me. I'm Brent Stevens. I'm your host here every Saturday.

0: morning and Sunday afternoon, and I'd like to hear from you. 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I'm Brent, B-R-E-N-T, at khfm.org. Coming up, Murray Pariah plays a lighthearted work for solo piano by Robert Schumann.
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0: Sometimes even the greatest artists need someone to bring them down to earth a little bit. Robert Schumann was in Vienna in the late 1830s and wrote five piano pieces, four of them very serious. At that time, he also got a letter from his future wife, Clara Wieck, urging him to write something brilliant and easy to understand, something that is a complete and coherent piece that would please an audience. The result was Carnival Jest from Vienna, the German Fasching, like the French Mardi Gras, a time of revelry, parades, food, song, and drink, and Schumann experienced the carnival early in 1839, and so he chose that as his setting. Here is Carnival Jest from Vienna by Robert Schumann, performed by Murray Pariah.

0: Carnival Jest from Vienna, written in the late 1830s by Robert Schumann, performed there by pianist Murray Pariah. Turn Up the Opera is back for 2026 in partnership with the Santa Fe Opera. We invite you to tailgate with KHFM on opening nights. We'll have wine tastings from Vivac Winery. What a fine way to kick off the season under the stars. And here's perhaps even better news. 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
0: the Santa Fe Opera. The Santa Fe Opera's 2026 season opens with Puccini's Madama Butterfly, the story of a Japanese girl who sacrifices her heritage for the American dream only to find tragedy at the hands of an American naval officer. Mozart's The Magic Flute is a fantastical quest to save a princess full of enchanting characters and daring trials. Tchaikovsky's Eugene Onegin tells the story of unbridled passion, devastating heartbreak, and unspoken regret. The new production of Handel's Rodelinda presents a timeless tale of shadowy political intrigue and ultimately redemption. Finally, the American premiere of Tobias Picker's Lili Elba, the true story of a Danish painter who became one of the first to undergo gender affirmation surgery nearly a century ago. Season subscriptions and tickets are available at the opera's website, santafeopera.org, or 505-986-5900, Monday through Friday, 9 a.m. to 5 p.m.
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In Johann Stamitz's day, the Mannheim Symphony had its own unique sound, reputed to be one of the best orchestras in Europe, known as the Mannheim School or the Mannheim Sound. 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I'm Brand Stevens. We continue with guitarist John Williams performing Cueca by Agustín Barrios.

Cueca, written by Agustin Barrios and performed there by guitarist John Williams. Coming up in the 2 o'clock hour here on KHFM, we'll have music for flute by Albertus Groneman. We'll have music by the French composer Henri Duparc, by the English composer John Ireland, the Italian composer Domenico Scarlatti, and more. Many nations, many eras of music all ahead of us in the 2 o'clock hour. I'm Brent Stevens. Thanks for joining me, and stay tuned.

0: Un recuerdito and danza capriccio, a little souvenir and a whimsical dance. Music of Joaquin Turina performed by the arranger Emilio Colon, cello with pianist Sung Hoon Mo. 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
0: Welcome to the 2 o'clock hour here on KHFM. We're your home for classical music in New Mexico. I'm Brent Stevens. I'm coming to you from my home here in Albuquerque, New Mexico. Albertus Groneman was a Dutch composer of the 18th century who wrote virtuoso pieces for flute and for violin. Here is a trio sonata in E minor written by Albertus Groneman, performed by Jed Wentz and Musica Ad Renum.

Trio Sonata in E Minor by Albertus Grönemann, performed by Jed Vance and Musica ad Ranum. 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This next piece, well, it's about voyeurism, frankly. It's from a poem in which a lover watches the shepherdess sleeping. The shepherdess is fidèle. Here's the piece by Henri Duparc, performed by Gino Quilico and Alain Lefebvre.

0: Gino Gillico, baritone, Alain Lefebvre, piano, Fidèle by Henri Duparc. Here in New Mexico, the summer concert season is just about upon us. 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I'm Brent Stevens. I'm your host here on this Sunday afternoon. Coming up, music of John Ireland.
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Orchestral Poem by John Ireland, performed by Richard Hickox and the City of London Sinfonia. 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I'm Brent Stevens. Now we have vocalist Theo Bleckman and guitarist Diego Barber performing a sonata in F minor by Domenico Scarlatti.

0: Theo Bleckman, countertenor, Diego Barber, guitar, performing a sonata in F minor by Domenico Scarlatti. Coming up after the break on this Sunday afternoon, we'll have music of Maurice Ravel.
1: 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I'm Amy O'Brien. 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

Jean Martinon conducting the Orchestra of Paris, A Boat on the Ocean, A Bark on the Ocean by Maurice Ravel. 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I'm Brent Stevens. We start the 3 o'clock hour with a well-known overture by Johann Strauss Jr. We'll have a beloved, if short, piano sonata by Ludwig van Beethoven, music of Charles Schadl, Reinhold Glier, and more. I'm Brent Stevens. Thanks for joining me, and stay tuned.

We had a cornemuse written by an anonymous composer and a ballad written by Guillaume Machaut, performed by René Clemencheek and the Clemencheek Consort. 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I'm Brent Stevens. 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

0: Masks and Bergamasks by Gabrielle Fauré. Well, that was a portion of Masks and Bergamasks. We heard the Gavotte, performed by Orpheus Chamber Orchestra. Today is Sunday, the 28th day of June, 2026. Coming up in the 3 o'clock hour, music of Johann Strauss, Jr.
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0: Welcome to the 3 o'clock hour here on KHFM, your home for classical music in New Mexico. I'm Brent Stevens. We'll begin with an overture to Die Fledermaus, the music of Johann Strauss, Jr. Carlos Kleiber conducts the Vienna Philharmonic.

Beethoven. His piano sonata number 24 is nicknamed for Therese because it was written for the Countess Teresa von Brunswick. It's written in F sharp major, six sharps in the key signature, and there is speculation that Beethoven either wrote that because Therese needed to play in an awkward key, or maybe she knew that she either enjoyed or really didn't like playing on the black keys. This piano sonata number 24 is very brief, and it begins with a very brief adagio. Here is pianist Richard Good.

0: Richard Good performing the Piano Sonata No. 24 by Ludwig van Beethoven. Maybe you recognize that piece as the work of Beethoven, but sometimes maybe you have to leave your car or your home radio or take those earbuds out before you get to the announcement. 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

Odaline de la Martinez and Lontano performing Red Cedar by Charles Schadl. Charles Schadl, American composer, is an enrolled member of the Choctaw Nation. Now, Renata Yazzi could correct me if I'm wrong, but I think he was the first guest ever on Renata's show, American Classical Voices, which features exclusively music of North American indigenous composers and performers. And American Classical Voices is the only show on the radio in America that features indigenous performers and composers. You can hear American Classical Voices the third Thursday of every month at 6 p.m. right here on 95.5 KHFM, streaming live at khfm.org. We continue with the heroic march of Reinhold Glier. Andrei Anikonov conducts the St. Petersburg State Symphony Orchestra.

0: Andrei Anikonov and the St. Petersburg State Symphony Orchestra performed Heroic March by Reinhold Gleier. Music of Johann Sebastian Bach and other composers can be performed on many different instruments. Bach himself would take a piece he'd written and reorchestrate it. Well, we will have Bach played on the viola right after the break.
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Violist Itzhak Schotten performing Fantasia Chromatica by Johann Sebastian Bach. 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I'm Brent Stevens. We're just about halfway through our time together on this Sunday. In the next hour of music, a string quartet by Haydn, a Polish theme by Anatoly Liadov, and I'm going to have a chance to talk to Joelle Harvey, who sings Pamina in The Magic Flute at the Santa Fe Opera. That opens this Saturday night, so I hope you can stay tuned.

Keith Bryan and the Razumovsky Symphony Orchestra performed The Gliding Girl Tango by Jean-Philippe Sousa. 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

Pianist Simona Dinnerstein performed Tick Tock Chalk by Francois Couperin. I'm Bryn Stevens. Thanks for joining me on this Sunday afternoon at the top of the hour, a string quartet of Joseph Haydn.

Flutist Laurel Zucker and harpist Susan Jollis performing For Scythias by Roberto Sierra. 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
1: I'm Brent Stevens. If you're just tuning in, thanks for joining us on this Sunday, the last day of June 2026. It is June 28th. In just a few minutes, I'll have a chance to talk to Joelle Harvey. Joelle Harvey sings the role of Pamina in The Magic Flute. Mozart's opera opens this Saturday at the Santa Fe Opera. That's written, of course, by Wolfgang Amadeus Mozart. We'll start this hour with music of a composer who was about 24 years old when Mozart was born, Joseph Haydn. He wrote a set of string quartets, Haydn did, Opus 64, known as the Tost Quartets. The Hungarian violinist Johann Tost played in Haydn's orchestra, the court orchestra, and also was a businessman who helped Haydn find a publisher for the quartets. This quartet is known as the Lark because of the melody, the lark-like melody, played high on the E string of the first violin. Here's the Salomon Quartet performing the String Quartet, Opus 64, Number 5, The Lark, music of Joseph Haydn.

0: The string quartet known as The Lark by Joseph Haydn. That performance was by the Solomon Quartet. Turn Up the Opera is back in 2026. KHFM will be tailgating on opening nights. You know, you kind of can't miss us. If you're driving into the parking lot, you'll see the tent as you turn curve around. And if you're coming up the stairs from the lower parking lot, well, the tent is there. You're right. Stop on by. We'll have wines from Vivac Winery. If you haven't already got your opening night tickets, well, courtesy of the Santa Fe Opera, we're giving away a pair of tickets to each opening night. You can sit and enjoy the opera with one of your favorite KHFM hosts. Opening weekend, Madama Butterfly and the Magic Flute are just days away, so you have until midnight tonight to get in on opening night tickets for those two operas. 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You'll find the Opera Lovers page under Listen and Watch. And in just a few moments, I'll have an interview with one of the stars of The Magic Flute, Joel Harvey.
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2: Hello, my name is Wendy Wilkins. 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

0: Variations on a Polish theme. Stephen Coombs, pianist, played music of Anatoly Liadov. It's hard to believe that we are just days away from the opening of the Santa Fe Opera's summer season. Soprano Joelle Harvey is certainly in demand. She has sung with major orchestras and chamber ensembles throughout the United States and Europe in storied venues such as the Concertgebouw, Carnegie Hall, and David Geffen Hall. Joelle Harvey made her Metropolitan Opera debut as Pamina in Mozart's The Magic Flute, and she makes her Santa Fe Opera debut as Pamina this summer. Mozart's The Magic Flute opens July 4th, and Joelle Harvey is with me today. Thank you so much for joining me.
1: Thank you for having me.
0: How did you first come to the role of Pamina, or did the role of Pamina come to you?
1: I think it came to me in that I was assigned the aria when I was in college. I was assigned Achifuz to learn. And like a lot of college students, I just learned the aria, and I didn't necessarily learn much about the rest of the aria of the opera right then. But then over time, I gradually became more familiar with it. I covered it with Atlanta Opera. I covered the role and got to sing little bits and pieces for some kids, like on a Saturday morning performance. But this is actually my first time performing the entire role. I've done the truncated version at the Met, the Julie Taymor sort of holiday version that they do. I've done that three times, which is also an English translation like the one that we're doing here in Santa Fe. But it's a different translation. And as I said, my first time doing the whole piece. And so it's been, I'm really grateful to have this opportunity to actually sing all of it that I've learned in various translations and in German.
0: Let's talk about the character herself. Pamina, she just goes through a lot. She's captured, she's released, she's captured again. And I don't know how you survive that scene with the Queen of the Night. That is just scary. How does Mozart's writing reflect character and character progression?
1: I think Pamina, for me personally, is actually a little bit challenging, partly because of the opera as a whole. It can be seen as misogynist. And so finding, you know, in 2026, finding your way through this opera, through this role, you're maybe considering things that Mozart and Schikaneder were not necessarily considering. So I think we have been working hard to find the strength within her naivete and innocence, which is not the easiest thing to do. I'm 41 years old. Pamina's like 16. So trying to go back and remember how important non-important things felt. Pamina's aria that she sings to Tamino in Act Two is basically saying, if you don't talk to me, then I'm going to die. Which, you know, right. Many 41-year-olds would not feel that way. They'd just say, okay, next kind of thing. But it's so, so important to her. I think musically, it's super clear. It couldn't be clearer how she feels in this moment. And so then it's just getting my contemporary, you know, middle-aged brain around that and having it make sense.
0: And the purity of it.
1: Yes, for sure. Yes.
0: Let's talk about how a conductor can help shape your performance and the production.
1: I think something I've realized over the past few years is that the most important part of a relationship between any musician and the conductor is trust. That you trust the conductor and you respect their opinions, and that goes back the other way as well, or comes back the other way as well. And I think here for this production, Harry Bickett is our conductor, and I have worked with Harry since 2010. That was our first time working together. Funnily enough, this is our first opera. We had only done concert things before. And so, you know, I didn't know exactly what to expect. I wasn't sure how

0: Harry was in opera rehearsals. And it's just been so great because he kind of lets us do what we do. And then once in a while, he'll just have a little gem to share with us that makes things better.
1: So let's talk about some of the halls you've sung at. La Fenice and the Met Opera House and Carnegie Hall and the Concertgebouw. I think you sang with the New York Philharmonic at the opening of David Geffen Hall. Is that right?
0: Yes. Yeah.
1: So what goes through your mind the first time you set foot on a stage like La Fenice or Carnegie Hall?
0: Do you know what? I think I have realized just in the past year that I don't always take the time to really appreciate the things that I get to do and the places in which I get to do them, because I don't know exactly why. I guess I don't want to make a big deal out of things, but some of it's just really cool. Like, it's okay for me to think that, right? Because it just is objectively a really cool thing to get to do.
1: Yeah, what a rush. Joelle Harvey sings Pamina in the production of The Magic Flute, which opens July 4th at the Santa Fe Opera. Tickets available at santafeopera.org. Joelle Harvey, thank you so much for joining me today.
0: Thank you.
1: At the Santa Fe Opera this summer, Mozart's opera The Magic Flute is sung in English. Here's a selection from the German language version, the original version, with tenor Jerry Hadley as Tamino. Charles McCarris conducts the Scottish Chamber Orchestra.

0: Charles Mackerras, the Scottish Chamber Orchestra, and Jerry Hadley, who portrayed Prince Tamino in that aria from The Magic Flute. Tamino sings that after he has seen a picture of Pamina and fallen madly in love with her. My thanks again to Pamina, Joelle Harvey, who joined me. You know, if you missed the interview or you want to hear our extended interview, there's so much more to hear. 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I'm Brent Stevens. 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

Midori, performing the Caprice for Solo Violin No. 11 by Niccolo Paganini. 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Now we have music of another Italian composer, the Venetian composer Giovanni Gabrieli. 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

Concerto Palatino performed the Canzone Primi Toni a Ten, music of Giovanni Gabrieli. Coming up in the 5 o'clock hour here on KHFM, you know, every weekday at 5 o'clock, Alexis Corbin brings you Showtime, music from the movies and Broadway. Well, I have music from Broadway coming up at the top of the hour.

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1: I'm Brent Stevens. If you're just tuning in, thanks for joining us on this Sunday, June 28th, 2026. Mary Rogers, well, she has quite a pedigree. Her father was Richard Rogers. She wrote the Broadway musical Once Upon a Mattress. The original production opened in May of 1959 off-Broadway, transferred to Broadway, and moved around a little bit for a total run of 470 performances. Once Upon a Mattress marked the Broadway debut of Carol Burnett. Here is the overture from Once Upon a Mattress, music of Mary Rogers. This is from the original Broadway cast recording.

From the original Broadway cast recording, music of Mary Rodgers, the overture to Once Upon a Mattress. Mary Rodgers had, I think, one more Broadway hit after that. She would go on to write for film and TV, including the script for the movie Freaky Friday. 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Misha Rokhlevsky conducts Chamber Orchestra Kremlin. Here's Adagio by Guillaume Lequeux.

0: Misha Rokhlevsky and Chamber Orchestra Kremlin performed Adagio by Guillaume Lecque. KHFM's live concert series, The 10 at 10, continues Saturday, July 18th. We'll have Natasha Stoyanovska piano, Michael Walker horn, and Katie Dukes Walker soprano live in the KHFM studio. The series is sponsored by the Mind the Gap Fund, and our next concert is sponsored by Joel and Beth Scott. Tickets are already, the place is full. 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
0: Ernesto Cordero was born in New York City, studied at the Conservatory of Music of Puerto Rico and the Madrid Royal Conservatory in Spain. He taught composition and guitar in the music department of the University of Puerto Rico. Cordero has composed a catalog distinguished by its Caribbean flavor. He's written 8 concertos, including 4 for guitar. Here is the Concierto Festivo for guitar and string orchestra. Music of Ernesto Cordero. Pepe Romero is the soloist with I Solisti di Zagreb.

0: Pepe Romero, soloist with I Solisti di Zagreb. That was the Concierto Festivo for Guitar and String Orchestra by Ernesto Cordero. 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

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I'm Brand Stevens. We have a little more than an hour left together at the top of the 6 o'clock hour. Music for violin and orchestra by American composer William Bolcom. We'll have music of the English composer Charles Hubert Parry, the Italian composer Francesco Pollini, and another American composer. And appropriate as we're heading into Independence Day week, we'll hear Morton Gould's American Salute. That's all coming up in the 6 o'clock hour. I'm Brent Stevens. Thanks for joining me, and stay tuned.

Frederick Fennell and the Eastman Rochester Pops performed Sandpaper Ballet by Leroy Anderson. 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
0: Welcome to the 6 o'clock hour here on KHFM, your home for classical music in New Mexico. I'm Brent Stevens. I'm coming to you from my home studios here in Albuquerque, and we have about an hour left together. At 7 o'clock, it's From the Top, and at 8 o'clock, the Chicago Symphony Orchestra. 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